0: written in the stars. This shit is a mirage. 1 minute you're advanced, then hidden in the grass. Now your brightest ideas are the dimmest in the class. You sober up, see your uncle living in his car. You would help him out, but you're the splitting image of your father. So giving is a task.
1: It's a task.
0: But maybe you could do this mission in the mask. It's a waste of time thinking of the past. You're paying mind to figures in the dark. You're scared of them compared to them. We were flipping in the Gaza, where they could pour a small glass, sipping on the drama. They say what we're witnessing is karma. The guilty wouldn't be so aggressive. The innocent are calmer, telling me to smile while I grimace. A disaster, finishing your masters, your dinner and your afters. I'm sitting with my guard up. Work hard, but it's hard luck. My skin is dark blood. That means you know who I am before I talk, right? And you propose I was damaged at the source, right? You get family support, I support mine. No handouts, had to force mine. The day I get bored, I'm borderline. Everyday trauma, normalized. Three options, music's

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Nomadic girls at? 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Dominicana girls at? Brazilian girls at? Mexicana girls at? Argentinian girls at? Chilean girls at? Salvadorian girls at? Iranian girls at? French Canadian girls at? Afghani girls at? Malaysian girls at? Chinese girls at? Japanese girls at?

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1: Girl, now that I know you, I really do believe in love. And from this day on, I wouldn't do a single thing to hurt you.

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1: We have developed a crowd over the years because of the type of music what we play. Some people go to church, some records they consider to be gospel music because there's a lot of Bible quotations inside them. And away from that, we deal with a lot of drums, which is the first telephone what Shaka Sound might play. What, even if it doesn't have vocals, actual voices on it, there is still a message being sent because of the beat of the music.

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He will lose friends. 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If only you thought you could not live without. One day, when you are about to give up, you will stop and realize you are not in hell anymore.

0: Hallo und herzlich willkommen zur Women's Bar Folge im Mai. 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Viel Spaß!
1: Hello! We want to welcome you to today's panel about the Iran Revolution, a queer feminist approach to unity. The language of today's panel is English, and I hope everyone is comfortable with this as well. And of course, I'm going to introduce myself also. I'm Yasemin. I'm going to provide my moderation services for tonight. This event was organized by Zain, Sally, and Boshra, a small group of diaspora and allies that are living in Leipzig and in Berlin. I'm going to start by introducing our nice panelists. We're very excited to have them here. Ozzy, you were born in Tehran and you are a queer theater professional living in Berlin and Frankfurt am Main. You studied theater and film production in Tehran and dramaturgy in Frankfurt. Your artistic approach focuses on comedy, interactive theater, and the translation of social media functions into theater and vice versa, with a particular focus on the discourse of identity politics and queerness, also utilizing social media platforms as a stage. Since the beginning of Iran's revolution, you've been part of the Women Life Freedom Collective. Next to Ozzy, we have Ayla. Hello. You are a queer intersectional feminist, LGBTQI+ rights activist, and a member of Rainbow Organization, which is a non-profit organization that helps evacuate the LGBTQI+ community in Afghanistan to a safe place. You're also a member of Feminista Leipzig and a former freelance photographer and journalist in Afghanistan. And next to Ayla, we have Aria. Hello. You are a non-binary transgender political prisoner who is a member of the Me Too movement group in Iran and one of the founders of the Iran Kink community. But before all of that, based on your life experience, you consider yourself an LGBTQI+ rights activist. Very nice that you're here, very happy about that. For the first question, we're going to zoom out a bit. It's been approximately 6 months since the beginning of the revolution, and it is also challenging to discuss unity amongst groups that are affected by the Islamic Republic, as their historical and social experiences have shaped their political agendas in a very different way. So our first question would be, can we use the term unity in the context of the revolution in Iran? And if you don't think that we can use the term unity, why is it a difficult concept to use?
2: It's directly to me.

0: Yes, Ozzy.
1: Hello, all the queers of Leipzig. You told me some of the queers are still out there, but that's...
0: I hope.
1: I think that's all. But anyhow, also thanks for inviting us. I think this whole term unity, it has a little bit of context in Iran that is very annoying about it, and that was something that was used a lot in the former revolution in 1979, and under this term of unity they tried to suppress lots of different discourses. So, well, this whole revolution got hijacked by the Islamists and this alt-right whatsoever, which is totally another event where we can go and discuss this topic. But that was a moment where they used this term unity, which in Farsi is called ittihad. It's also the same term in Arabic. So this was overused. So it's like for many of us, even hearing the term ittihad, which is translated to unity, is like something that you get your nerves somehow. Like it's like a trigger word immediately. So what we use also a lot in the work of collective, but also the whole community in itself, was to try to use the term hamdastegi, which is more like solidarity, and try to understand how to be more solidaric with each other. And this was like the whole difference in the Jinnah's revolution this time, which people didn't really try to be united with each other. They just tried to listen to different part of the society, especially the marginalized ones, the ones that didn't have any platform to talk, to speak. And also, I should say, this is a point where you hear the sound of newer generation more often, not only because they have access to social media, la-di-da, but because lots of us got out of the country, and lots of us got out of the country, and now we are in that age that we are organizing the events. So we got to the point of thinking of the safety concept, like who is being excluded, how can we involve them? And if we don't know how can we educate ourselves and how to focus on this discourse? And especially this whole Jinnah's revolution started from Kurdistan and has Shenjiang Azadi as its, let's say, main motto. So when you have this from Kurdistan, then you have to also research a little bit about what's happening in Kurdistan, what has been going in the women freedom movements in Kurdistan, and learn a little bit about, from them. And that's also another point of thinking about solidarity and understanding different topics. So from my perspective, what I learned and what I got from this whole revolution so far was to think about each other and try to not judge, but like really be in this position of how can we empower each other and understand each other and try to share the resources we have with each other. So I don't think I just really answered the question, but this is my perspective on this. So
2: I think in a general sense, we could use unity in Iran, but we should ask from marginalized group that they felt unity in a like Ahmed revolution or not, because it's really trigger warning that you have said, because we are coming from the like Islamic countries, that unity, like ittihad, muttahid, it's like, it's not sense, like the power misused unity to silence marginalized people and don't like recognize their demands, like their misused unity. Like I come from a like minority in Afghanistan that have like experiences genocide in Afghanistan for maybe 170 years in Afghanistan, and every time we wanted to talk about that, we are our like minority, we are under repression, the power has said to us we want to destroy unity. And I think it's like the same in Iran, when like LGBT community wants to like raise awareness, want to talk, like people have saying not, it's not a time for like for LGBT community, it's not a time for Kurds people to talk. Like, don't destroy this unity, we will talk, we will deal with it later. And I think it's like unity, it's against unity. I don't feel good with this word. And I prefer solidarity, like, als unity.
3: I would like to also add my pronoun, which is they and them, and it's important for me that I always tell my pronoun to everyone. Back to your question, I also agree with Ozzy and Einar. But I want to emphasize on the unity as an excuse to silence marginalized group more. As an example, there are lots of fighters, lots of queer prisoners, lots of queer martyrs right now in the last revolution in Iran. But the problem is, no one can talk about these people. We cannot tell about, for example, a lesbian girl who has been tortured and killed, because it's all kind of sexual orientation and gender identities who are not considered cis heteronormative. It's forbidden, it's taboo in Iran. Lots of these people, these prisoners, even didn't came out to their families yet. So when something happens to them, like when something happens to court people or lefties or anyone, they can proudly announce on the social media, on the media, that, oh, this person is from us, but we cannot tell that. We have to hush our voices, because it's not just the fear of honor of this person or the family of the person who is in prison or who got killed. It's also the fear of friends of that person who can be endangered, because we are openly saying, oh, this person was a trans person. So the government can go and arrest the friends of these persons for the same reason or for their sexual orientation. And it's not just the fear inside of Iran, because there is more than 40 years campaign that the government had against LGBTQ plus people. So lots of people, even in diaspora, have this internal queer phobia inside them. For example, I'm sure that some of you hear the name of Nikasha Karami, which was a 17 years old girl who got killed in Iran, and it was like a huge, media coverage for at least this story. But when we started to talking about Nika being a lesbian or bisexual, we still don't know which one, but we know that she was a queer person. And when we started to talking about this, we got lots of backlash from diaspora outlet of Iran, and they told us that, oh, you are confiscating our martyrs for yourself because you have agendas. I think this answers your question about unity, which I think that there is not unity, but lack of unity, in my opinion. So we are still fighting to achieve this solidarity, not unity.
0: Would you like to add something to that?
1: Of course I would answer. What are you thinking? I'm a TikToker. No, but the thing is that, also another part is that you need to consider that, like, coming out in Iran is not, I mean, of course it's not an easy decision and everything, but also, like, again, lots of queers here, I'm assuming that's pretty much problematic, but I can tell it from the mullets. I mean, it looks nice. I mean, I'm an ally, just... But the thing is that I have the feeling that if you have the living experience as a queer person for coming out, you know, there are lots of obstacles in the families, in the work, in the family, in the friends, and, like, all of these things. And then considering of, like, about Nika or anyone else that is in prison, when you out this person, they're not only you're endangering the person, but also you're adding extra pressure from work, from many others, so, like, you're kind of paralyzed as an individual. So it's like, it's very tough for us that we know someone is queer and is in prison, but the way we want to bring help to the person or raise awareness, we also have to be very careful with the words we put out, because that can lead to the things, like, even the discussion about Nika got extremely out of its context, and the government has started to, like, overuse it to put their own narrative outside. And, like, the biggest moments for the queer community, one of them was like 22nd of October in Berlin, where we there was actually one of the first time where in the diaspora, in the demonstrations by Iranians in diaspora, there was actually LGBTQIA plus activists there raising awareness, talking about it. And the Iranian government cannot give up about it. Like, they're constantly, every week there's a new documentary about these people. They're like checking their Twitters, checking what they're doing, what did they have for breakfast, and then they make a new documentary of like, oh, these people are that and that and that, and like constant harassment, bullying and everything, every sort of this stuff. To the point that like I saw recently on Twitter, someone wrote that, ah, this bitch was our neighbor and we're so happy that they got out of the country. You know, like, it puts people in such a dangerous circle that you don't know how many family members these people have back there, but like it's a very, very dangerous game. Anyhow, I thought that I just opened this a little bit more to just feel what do we mean, or why don't you see so many LGBTQIA plus activists in Iran, but like suddenly here, like lots of mushrooms, there are tons of them.
0: Ella, I introduced you, of course, also as a person that lived and worked in Afghanistan. Now my question would be, what influence does the Iran Revolution have on the freedom movement in Afghanistan? And also, what kind of solidarity can you observe in the Iranian and Afghanistani community, especially LGBTQIA plus spaces?
2: First, I prefer to call the struggles of women of Afghanistan protest, not movement, because it is limited to certain ethnicity in Afghanistan. And I want to admit that women in Afghanistan are like fighting for 20 months on the street for their rights. Of course, the like revolution in Iran influenced them to like how to fight, because women of Afghanistan and Iran has lots of things in common to fight with. Like, we are living, I mean, Afghanistan woman and Iranian woman, we are living in the same country, that they are neighbors. We are like same culture, and we are fighting like against patriarchy, against like misogynist government, against like Taliban and Jumhuriya Islami, like Islamic Republic, are brothers. They are like looking to each other and just like every laws in Afghanistan and Iran are the same against women and LGBT communities, not differences. When I was talking with women in Afghanistan and like students, like girls student and LGBT community, all of them talk about Iran and how they are like alone in Afghanistan and how they want to help from outside Afghanistan, just recognize that they are fighting in Afghanistan against everything, like basic rights, like education, work, travel, like a normal life in Afghanistan. It is the same in Iran. Like in Iran, we have a slogan like Zendegi Mamuli, like ordinary life in Iran. It is like really normal life in Afghanistan and Iran, like it's like fucking shit. People wants to breathe, like wants to like have a like own body, like breathe like easily without any fear. But it's not. Women in Afghanistan, like Afghanistani woman and Iranian woman, like looking to each other and fighting back. They are like fuck. They want to fuck like this misogynist system, like disgusting. I get angry when I want to talk about this, because like Western countries, like LGBT allies, like activists here, or any of them doesn't have any like clear picture about Afghanistan and Iran. Like they are saying Middle East, how is going in Middle East? Middle East is like a like colonial, I think, things that people using in Western about Afghanistan and Iran, like white feminists looking to Afghanistan and Iran, what is going on? Activists here, LGBT community here, that they are allies, they don't know what is going on there. In the discussion, we should like sitting here and acknowledge people what is going on in the basic things, inform them about everything. And it's like triggering for me, for Ozzy, for Aria, people just looking the slogan, woman, life, freedom, but in top of the slogan, there is lots of things. We want to talk about it, inform about all of things. Yes, of course, LGBT community and queer community from Iran and Afghanistan supporting each others and educated each others. Like, it's a long process for them. Like, they are working very hardly and there are allies to each others, because it's taboo, I think, for cis community in Afghanistan, at least I know, and Iran, to talk about LGBT community and raise awareness about them. It's very hard for them. They don't want to pay a price for them. But LGBT community is like backing each others and talking about them. Like, LGBT community in Iran and Afghanistan having like came out the first manifest about Jinnah revolution from LGBT community from Afghanistan and Iran. LGBT community in Iran has like inclusively looking to the huge population from Afghanistan living in Iran and included them to Jinnah revolution.
3: I'm gonna add, just as a queer feminist, I have to acknowledge what Aylar said, but also I want to add that unfortunately when we see that cishet feminists talking about Jinnah revolution, they usually forget to include Afghanistani women. And as Aylar emphasized, the first time that it happened, it was an alliance between Iranian queer and Afghanistani queer who made a statement together. But even after that, when we want to talk about the Afghanistani woman in Jinnah revolution, we hear the same excuses. It's not the time yet. We have to free ourselves first and then talk about other countries. We don't have the energy. We don't have the potential to talk about
4: them. I feel that.
3: Yeah. Mm-hmm. And unfortunately, we always forget that when we talk about Afghanistani women, we also are talking about Afghanistani women who migrated to Iran many years ago. They married with Iranian men. They have children who don't have an ID card. They don't have the rights to go to school for at least more than 30 years, believe it or not. But Afghanistani children, they have their own school. Like, it's like homeschooling, because they don't have allowance to go to school with Iranian children. Just think about that. And still in the Jinnah revolution, feminists don't want to talk about these issues. And they think it's not the time yet.
4: It's not the time for queers. It's not.
3: I know that maybe it's not my place, but I want to use this tribune, Aylar, and I want to say to you that I'm so sorry that you are experiencing such a harsh condition. But we will get through this.
1: I just shortly add something. One of the important things that happened to Afghanistani immigrants, especially after the war, and where this whole wave of asylum seekers happened, was that some states even banned Afghanistani people to be there, and it's still happening. And then, like, some facilities closed to Afghanistani people, like, they were not allowed to go to pools. And this is, as harsh as it sounds, this is the same system that the Islamic Revolution is using now against women. So the ones who are not wearing hijab are denied access to different services. Like, a bus driver the other day stopped the bus and said, as long as you're not putting your headscarf on, I'm not driving any further. So they are trying to implement the system in many different possible ways, that it makes it very hard to go around it. The real work for this revolution is done by the people in Iran who decide to go outside without the kaftan, without the hijab. They leave it at home and they don't take anything with them. They're like, I want to be in this situation where I don't have anything to cover my head and see what to do. And this is like, this takes so much vulva to do this. It's the thing. And something to add, when I was living in Frankfurt, I met this Afghanistani person who actually was an Iranian who was born in Iran and then not having paper for 15 years and then going to Mashhad where they look like the people who live in the city to like blend in and be like, yeah, I'm from Mashhad, I'm not Afghani or something, to Afghanistani, to get into this whole shit show of the Islamic Republic. And he explained, like, there is something called Fatemiyun Army, which Islamic Republic uses Afghanistani people, and actually Iranian, or people who were born in Iran who are paperless, to send them to Syria to fight for them. And then after 6 months, they are promised to get citizenship, or like a visa for 5 years. And who the fuck wants to live in Iran at first place? This person I met was called Reza, and he had a duldung for like 4 years. He was living in a hotel room and didn't have anything, still had to help his family back in Iran. He just ran away because he was part of Fatemiyun, and he said that I was told that they're taking us somewhere in the north part of Iran to start getting the education of how to be in war. And then the day after, they found themselves in the front line in Syria somewhere. And in 20 minutes where he was explaining his experience there, I needed to leave the kitchen and go to my room. I was like, this is too much for me. And he was just sharing his everyday. So like, and these are the stuff that I, as a privileged person in Iran, never get to hear that unless I come out here. And that's because it's not talked about in media as much as possible.
0: Of course, we started talking about how feminist is the revolution right now. I mean, it is a feminist revolution. It is important to also frame it as such. But also the question is, talking about power dynamics and how queer feminist is the current revolution. What is your observation and opinion on that?
3: What I'm seeing right now as a queer feminist is that I'm so sorry that I'm always separating cishet feminist from queer feminist, because it's my personal experience that no matter how much we see ourselves part of the feminist movement, there is still a huge gap between cishet feminist and queer feminist, or trans feminist especially. What I'm seeing right now and observing right now is that anytime that cishet feminist needs an ally for helping them with their fights, the first group that they go for aid is queer feminist groups or trans feminist groups, because they are sure that we understand them so well and we can be a really good ally with them. We have the same struggle in daily life. We fight for hijab. We fight for owning our bodies. We fight for the patriarchal system. So we are always the first allies for cishet feminists. But vice versa, not gonna happening soon, unfortunately.
1: As you mentioned before, the first group that put out a manifest was the queers, the trans community. And it's not only because they are progressive, but also because they knew they're going to be neglected. And the tone of this manifesto, which is like, I think, 12 pages long or something, quite huge. It's like talking about the single details that they know that people going to forget. And they wrote it, and it's written to like whoever in diaspora and in the opposition who comes to decision-making process, this is our demands. And they know we are not going to have any voice there. We're not going to have any representative there. So please, here is a PDF. Hopefully someone takes a look at it. And I think it's actually quite freakily interesting that how we know no one gives a fuck. So like, this is, you know, a desperate try. I just wanted to add this on top of that it's not because, oh, we're progressive and we have channels and community and everything. It's no, we just know that exactly these moments, like even this 1 hour and a half that we get, is like quite unique. And it's rad also, even in the discourse of Germany, that this, like, this whole queer movement, like this queer side of the revolution, is kind of a little bit present, which is also influenced by the discourse of the countries themselves. Like, you can see what's happening to trans people in the US right now. So there, the neglection about our community gets even higher progressively.
3: Look at to the simple reality that after more than 8 months starting from the revolution, this is actually the first queer feminist discussion that we have in the revolution. That's mm-hmm. how much it's neglected from the revolution.
1: The only queer feminist thing.
0: Yeah. Maybe we can give a small round of applause for the group.

0: And yeah, Ariel, I mean, you already gave a very nice teaser to the next question. The next question would be that amplifying LGBTQI plus voices is an existential part of the feminist discourse, as we all agree on that sitting here. But then my question would be, what is your experience, your individual experience, organizing within the diaspora, especially for trans and non-binary people? And do you think that this amplification of these voices, is it happening enough?
1: I'm going to give you two samples that happened in the last month. The first is four trans person put their stories about abuse that they faced from cis feminists in the community. And they talked about this for days and days and days, and they asked cis feminists to make this person accountable, to talk about what is happening when a marginalized group is being abused by another marginalized group, but with different positionality. So the result was nothing happened. No one talked about the abuser. No one talked about what happened really to these four storytellers. The only thing that happened was cishet feminists tried to educate these four storytellers that what you experienced was not abuse. Let me explain for you what is the abuse. And when the trans community got upset and got angry, and they had all the right to, and started to be a little bit, I'm not going to say aggressive, but they used more harsh words with the cis feminist, they started to repeating the same behavior that we see from a cis man abuser. The same guideline, if I dare to so. They started to say, oh, you are angry trans activists. Is it familiar with angry feminist? It's the same word. Or they started to using, we cannot discuss with you because you are always angry and you are always shouting at us. The second example I'm going to talk is actually something that happened to me. I was working with an LGBT plus NGO for 2 years, and I experienced lots of transphobia. Because except me, everyone in that organization was cis feminists. And they started to, at some point, abusing me and tokenize me, because there were lots of discussions outside in the trans community that you cannot represent us because you don't have a trans person in your organization. So they show me off to the media to say, oh, we have a trans person inside us. So everything is fine. Don't worry, everything is cool. Oh, look, see, this is a trans person. And what happened? I was being misgendered inside this organization daily. I was being abused financially and mentally. And I had to discuss with them every day that why being a non-binary is a gender identity and not a gender expression. And why there is no concern about trans women sports at all. And stuff like this. So I, of course, quit my job after 1.5 years because I couldn't face the abuse anymore. And in Trans Visibility Day, I wrote 2 tweets that vaguely told about what I experienced at this organization. 11 days after that, I received a letter from the lawyer that they threatened me to remove the 2 of your tweets immediately and sign this letter, which indicates that you don't have allowance to talk about what the work environment inside this organization anymore. And if you do so, you have to pay a penalty, which we decide how much it is. So I discussed with my lawyer and I put this letter publicly on my social media. And I said, this is not the right way to talk with a member of this community that you are supposed to defend them. And I am still waiting for feminist cishets to say something about this abuse and to say something about how this organization is taking advantage of the same law that treats them badly and treats them harshly and no support. So to summarize to your questions, darling, nothing is happening in South feminist cishet community in Iran that can help the trans community outside and inside of Iran. There is a huge gap between what cishet feminists assume that trans community wants and what really trans community wants. And they don't even bother to go back to 43 demands that would be put on the same statement altogether. We worked more than 2 months on this statement. No one gave a shit. No one just reads about what happens. And when they talk about rainbow community on their different statement, they even use some made up words like orientation identity or something like this, because they don't give a shit to go and read what we said. And we are going to be angry trans community that they cannot deal with.
2: What I clearly told you before, and I say it here, I think like what this group has done to you of like sending you an anklage, like sending, like getting this letter from the lawyer and everything, like putting you against the law as a person in exile, as like with all these positions, it's like the worst thing you can do to anyone. So I think like that's not the way these things should be, like not at all. And so you need to have a conversation and also have room for self-reflection, especially when someone shares like, hey, this was an abusive pattern in the system. Just two things I talked, like Shishrank is called themselves lesbian and transgender community, like a thing. So I think when you're referring to that as cishet, I think it neglects that there are like lots of not heterosexuals people working there. So I just wanted to correct this term.
1: No, I'm not telling them as feminist cishets. I am actually looking for a response from feminist cishets community.
2: Yeah, in your sentence, you just
1: abuse.
2: Yeah. So that's like that's the thing. I just, because I think like in the sentences you just, it came out, and I just felt like I just, for context, give the audience like about what we are talking, and I think it's absolutely ridiculous the situation. And nevertheless, I should say that there is lots of works being done by the trans community during these 6 months in Berlin, at least, like not in the other city, but like this whole Woman Life Freedom Collective, which especially you nowadays are just bashing left and right, rightfully, we can discuss that later, was a work of lots of trans people. And I'm here like really saying it because I'm one of the only few trans person in that collective that has outed in public and is taking stance. But even in one of the statements, it's called that Woman Life Freedom Collective is a cishet collective. And this makes me angry because we are working a lot there. We have been working from the first day to bring this whole discourse of Asterix that we will talk about it later in our written publication or anything to remind the cis community that there are lots of people like us sitting here within the community that you're completely neglecting. And this whole discourse, because there was no channel at all, like me who joined the collective, I was a stupid TikToker before, and I am still. What I do is that I use my platform to talk about topics that is killing me every day, and there is never a moment to talk about it because everyone are always like, this is not the time to talk about it. So exactly at this point, I'm like, no, guys, I'm just jumping in and doing it, and I'm shit at politics. I have no fucking clue how I'm doing this. I'm just doing DIY like everyone else in the collective. But we were lots of especially closeted queer people who were like, okay, how do we do it? How do we discuss this? How do we get What's our stance on the Kurdish discourse? Are we excluding people? How can we do more? And it was always a room for communication. And from the first day, even, like the first demonstration we had in Wedding in Berlin on 23rd of September, we had the first, like, I think Berlin was the first city that has so much queer people on the stage. And the stage was just like a bunk beside a tree, but like still, like, we started from there and then we made it up to 22nd of October, where 120,000 people came and were over all over the news. But from that day till the last demonstration that we had on 8th of March, it was one of the things, first thing on the agenda: how is our stance with the trans community, how is our stance with the LGBTQIA plus community, how can we include them, where is our mistakes, and how can we work on that. And especially we worked it a lot on the way, because on the 22nd of October, we were just basically Handwerkerinnen in Berlin, and the group, the families of victims of PS7 flight 52, the flight that was downed by the Islamic Republic 3 years ago, killing 176 individuals plus one, because there was also a child in the stomach of someone, so it was an unborn baby. They wanted to organize the whole thing about this event. And we knew from beginning on that the idea is to give platform to the victims of this flight, but at the same time, we want to show this unity or this solidarity. We had to work a lot of taking 5 minutes time for an LGBTQIA plus activist. And it was planned to have a politician on the stage, and this politician would have 5 minutes speaking time. And for the LGBTQIA plus activists, they had only 3 minutes. We had to discuss so much with this, what you call a cishet, or what you label them as cishet community. We had to discuss so much why it is important. Or they were like even asking us, how will they be presented on the stage? Will they be naked or not? And this is like so stupid topics that we didn't have so much saying to say, okay, no, you cannot do this. But like, you know, it's this very fragile moment where lots of also trans people are there and have to communicate this stupid news with other people, but being like, you know, I really hate that I have to tell you, but this is the situation. Or I even experienced this, because like when the collective themselves are organizing something, we set the rules ourselves and there is no problem. Like, I got naked so many times, but it was successful. But the thing was that, for example, I think it was the first, like in October somewhere, that I got naked in one of the demonstrations and showed my body completely, saying, this is a body of a trans person, like this is how one of these bodies look like, do you have any problem with it? To just really like being like, okay, this is what you're afraid of. And I, which I know you are hating, like not you, but maybe some of you, I don't know, we can discuss it later, but this one person outside who is hating this body, this person, everything, I'm like, let's just at this moment be solidaric with each other, focus on Islamic Republic, then we can just like go back to what's happening, because I know I'm never going to have the same rights as any one of you out there. And then a week later, I was invited to Feminista Berlin's event. They had a sit-in in front of the Green Party headquarters, and they asked me to come and talk there. And then they didn't dare to say it to me directly, but they told to someone to tell to someone to tell to me that we don't want anyone to get naked here. And I was like, guys, like, I like put my butthole on Instagram. Like, you can't talk about this with me. Like, I don't have any shame about this conversation. It's fine. But, like, it's just, you know, like, these are, like, these tough topics which I understand in political scenes. Sometimes you don't want certain shit to happen, but it's a very tricky situation. It was very painful for especially closeted trans people in the collective to be in the middle of this decision making, which lots of them were not really happy about. But yeah.
0: Yeah, we're gonna come to the core, maybe one of the cores, who knows, the asterisk symbol. The topic of gendered language and the asterisk symbol is like a little star above, right above, for example, women. Is repeatedly brought up in queer feminist discourses in Germany as well as in the Iranian context. And looking at the slogan of the Iranian revolution, we cannot deny that it's, of course, shaped by the movements of Kurdish people in the Swana region. Yet, it's a very clear, cisgendered approach is incorporated in the way it is also gendered in the media. So, what we're asking is, how can we avoid defaming this historical slogan, women, life, freedom, and at the same time be inclusive?
1: I somehow have the feeling that I'm the villain of this story, but I'm gonna say it out loud because it's a huge discussion in trans community. Because for lots of us, including me, this just saying that we put historics above the word woman is because we want to include all trans people in this slogan actually is super triggering for me and lots of other people like me who been assigned female at birth and now we are trans men or we are non-binary. So the main discussion is you cannot just tell that we want to include you with this asterisk. So we put it there and you have to love this asterisk because we are including you. Not gonna happening. Because I'm not gonna use this as we can see right now in the Iran revolution. Lots of non-binary and trans max people are using the slogan queer trans freedom instead of woman life freedom. But there was a great discussion about this that Ozzy started it in Farsi, so I'm going to give the mic to you because I think it's a good solution. I really loved it. Maybe you can explain more.
2: Yeah, I mean, this is one of those moments that, I mean, we've really listened to people when they were criticizing us, especially when it came to the LGBTQI plus community, because we are part of it, you know. Like the thing there was that at the very beginning, we were like, okay, what are we going to name ourselves? And we were like, okay, Woman Life Freedom Collective. And then the trans people were like, okay, we do not identify as women. Like, a person like me, I'm non-binary, I don't identify as it. And I was like, let's bring this discourse from Germany a little bit involved, because also lots of our publication going to be in German. So we need to, like, show it there. When you have this column, it's better for the screen readers. So if there is someone who is using a screen reader to listen to the text, the asterisk wouldn't do nothing, but that would make a pause that you want. So this is also my share of wisdom to you. But the thing was that we thought, okay, we put this asterisk there. And then exactly at this point was that when the trans mass community raised voice and said, okay, this is exclusive for us. And they said, like, the first recommendation was to use woman, non-binary, and intersex life freedom. And we're like, this is very inclusive, but at the same time, it's like really, like, there is 20 years of history behind this motto. We can't just put maybe a dot on top of something, that's all. Like, we cannot really change it. So how can we do it? And the thing that happened for me was that I was like, okay, let's research the Farsi documents, like the stuff that are in Persian, and see who came up with what. No one came up with anything. Like, it was absolutely, I couldn't really find anything. So I had to talk with 5 different people. And then we thought, okay, we just translate Flinta, which exists also in English. It's Linta. And we just thought that, okay, we translate that and we make Zelinta. So it's like Zanzendegi or something. It's Zan, it has a Z, and then the rest is the same. So we translated it to Zelinta. And we asked the Kurdish community, they were like, well, you know, Zhen in itself doesn't have any, like, doesn't have this Western woman thing that we just want to abolish altogether. They were like, okay, this doesn't have that inside of it. I really love this child here. So into it, you know, there is not one of these childs that's like, oh, I want to get out. It's like, yeah, go queers. Go Iran. Go Afghanistan. Yeah. The thing there was that in Kurdish, this is not a thing to address. However, the Kurdish activists in our group were like, no, but we need to address it, but because there is an institutionalized, huge queer and homo antagonia, trans antagonia going on there. So we need to take a stance and remind people that was bit too much. That was transphobic of you. So yeah, like, long story short, we came up with this whole Zelinta thing, So to try from beginning on, not only on my page, but also in collective, was to archive the discourse, because it doesn't really matter what I say. It's about how do we archive it? How do we make it, write it in stone somewhere that we were in 2022 on October at this point, and now in 2023 we are at this point. Many times it doesn't work when you translate things word to word from different discourses. But I should say that if the trans mass community wouldn't raise their voice, I would not see that. For me, it was actually a marker for the cishet people out there that, when you're saying woman, you need to think that I'm not talking about the cis woman. That was the whole thing for us.
0: Freedom is neither Eastern nor Western. We can all agree on that. And in terms of universal values, how is the solidarity that you've experienced in Germany so far?
3: I don't feel it. In Germany, I was looking for answer for 7 days. But
1: I agree with Aylar. On the 22nd of October, we saw lots of German people, not just German people, I'm going to say European people, that came to support the protest. And it was beautiful to see someone from Italy, someone from France, someone from Germany came to the protest to stand with people of Iran. That was beautiful. But to be honest, that was beautiful. And that was the end of it. So I
2: agree on that.
1: During the whole peak of the protest, I was actually going through newspaper stands, and I was looking at the front page of every newspaper, and I gathered every newspaper that read something about Iran. But after 22nd of October, no discussion anywhere. Imagine that a girl goes to high school, and then at the middle of the day, more than half of the school is feeling nausea, is feeling headaches, they cannot breathe. And it's happening for more than 2 months, and I'm seeing nothing. No coverage in the newspaper, or in the news, or in channels, or in social media. So I'm asking from each one of you that are sitting here, if you can, raise awareness about what is happening. If you can, women, queer folks, everyone are fighting still, but there are lots of civil resistance for not wearing hijab, not going to school, wearing pants by men because it's forbidden. You just need to look and realize we need your help. We need more awareness. We need more voice.
0: Now, this question is rather, I would say, trying to be optimistic and constructive. After everything that we talked about and the experiences that you also shared, what options and approaches do you see to integrate the queer feminist perspective into society, and what do they need to stop or start doing?
2: I accepted that I have the burden on my shoulder, that I have to talk about tough topics, many times things that I don't know much about, so I have to read about a lot about it. And many days I'm honestly, at the beginning of the revolution, for 7 days I was okay, I have no fucking clue what to do. I was not posting anything on my TikTok and so on Instagram. And then after 7 days, I was okay, you know what? You make stupid TikToks every day. Maybe make something useful now for the revolution. I stopped producing things for past 2-3 months because I'm having a burnout for breakfast. Many of us, And I don't see anyone else picking it up to go further. So I think it's a sign for me and many people in the community that, okay, honestly, any voice is something. So I think what is very important and what has to be done is to, despite all the pressure and everything, to make content, reader speak, even when you're at your lowest, because people sometimes need someone out there to speak. Last thing, and I pass the mic, is that for many of us in the collective, it was not a conscious decision that working in the collective will mean that we cannot go back to Iran anymore. Like, we thought that, okay, we are working anonymously together, la-di-da, la-di-da, and the things got so much bigger than us. Like, I never in my dream thought that the Islamic Republic will break into my house in Berlin 2 days after this 22nd of October. Like, they were just really having all of us on surveillance. So for many of us, it was not a conscious decision. Like, many, even on 22nd of October, were working there with face masks. Like, thinking that, okay, we work and then afterwards we go to our ordinary life. But there was no ordinary life anymore afterwards. And many did not make this decision consciously. So many of content creators also did not make this decision consciously or don't want to make that decision because many have family members there. Maybe, like, this is one of the traumas of all of us in diaspora, is that what if something happens to my family? Do I get the last meet with them and everything? So when you don't have access to this, many decide to not talk so publicly. So amongst the ones who are talking publicly, which is some of them are sitting here today, it's like it's really important to support their voices, but at the same time is to find them and kind of push them into making more content, because when you leave it to news agencies and media outlets and everything, it's like you take 2 minutes of airtime. Like, ZDF came to my house, we had an interview for 1.5 hours, and then I was on the TV for 40 seconds, 10 of which I was saying my name and pronouns. Like, you know, this is the thing. We just don't fucking care about that. And don't let me get started on the Persian media. Like, that's like whole another context, which I can like talk about that differently. But yeah.
3: CISET community, that like Iranian CISET community or feminist community that I'm like into it and working with them, always asking for education from LGBT community and LGBT community, trans community, especially doing this. But I think it's a good point because there are lots of Afghanistani LGBT community can use this, lots of feminists can use this, and like we are grateful for this. And but I think sometimes it's very triggering for especially trans community because they are trying a lot to educate people, but at some point cishet community or feminist community like saying that we giving you like a space to talk, to educate us, and like it's like a lot of work for them. Like, I cannot accept this sometimes because I have seen my friends how they are like coming out very hardly and working, and like from two sides they have experiences discrimination even between like allies community.
1: I'm gonna say that I was where you are, Ozzy, but with two examples that I already gave you happen, and then I realized that I was living in this bubble which I was thinking, oh, there is no us and them, we all have the same purpose, you have to educate them, you know, that's our purpose, that's what an activist means. But then all these shit happened and I said, okay, enough is enough. I'm not gonna give any free education to anyone because that's not my job. We all know that when you are marginalized, you don't have access to many resources. So it's even much more harder to educate someone that has more privilege than you, which I believe that it should be their job. They have to reach their hands to even more marginalized group. They have to reach to trans community. I say, what can we do for you? And after that,

0: question, but as freaks and women should not be discussed between queer community. It should be discussed between feminist community first. The second thing that I'm gonna demand, actually, is that give safe space to trans community, to queer community. Don't assume what they want. Don't talk about them. Give the space to them so they can say what they want. Of course, I believe that personal is political, but when a trans community is making a critique about feminist community, it's not about you. It's about a mentality. It's about what trans community is facing. Just be open to listen and give more space, safer space to these people.
1: Thank you.
2: Like, I want to say that there is a huge isolation right now in Iran. Like, connecting to internet is like fucking hard right now. People are like trying very hard to sending pictures, yeah, videos from Iran and everything, like any news from Iran, like it's death threat, I think. And it is really like important to listening to Iranian diaspora here, how they are talking about Iran and Afghanistan. Exactly.
3: Hopefully at one point.
2: Hopefully one day, like Afghanistan. Mm-hmm. And supporting them, it's very important, because I have seen that how Afghanistan was alone in a bad time. I don't want to like this happen to Iranian people. Iran is like my home country. I was born in Iran. I raised in Iran. It is like I have lost two countries, Afghanistan and Iran. It's very hard for me. I'm doing like my best for Iran and Afghanistan. I want to say that don't forget Iran, don't forget Afghanistan. Women in Afghanistan have a slogan right there, sukut khianatas, like silence is betrayal, something like that. Yeah, betrayal. And it's true, I think. Sukut about silence, about Iran and Afghanistan, for activist people, for feminist people, for people that have privilege, like to talk, to give them a space, is betrayal. Thank you.

0: of Nirvana, it was there. Rare as the feathers on my dash from a phoenix. There with my crooked teeth and companions sleeping, yeah. Dreaming the thought that could dream about a thought that could think of the dream of the thought that could think of dreaming and getting the glimmer of God. I be dreaming and dreaming a thought that could dream about a thought that could think of dreaming a dream where I cannot. Where I cannot.
1: Less morose and more present. Dwell on my gifts for a second, a moment. One soul of flair were consumed, so why not? Spin this flammable paper on the film that's my life. High flights, inhale the vapor, exhale once and think twice. Eat some shrooms, maybe have a good cry about you. See some colors, light hang glide off the moon.

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